So you're all the time right, and I'm all the time wrong. So my character's weak, and your character's strong.

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All right, already. I'm just a no good Nick. 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

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Oh, now get along.

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In a dear little village, remote and obscure, a beautiful maiden resided. As to whether or not her intentions were pure, opinions were sharply divided. She loved to lie out neath the darkening sky and allow the night breeze to entrance her. She whispered her dreams to the birds flying by, but seldom received any answer.

She would wander away, unheeding, dreaming her innocent dreams. She strolled, quite unaffected by heat or cold, frequently freckled or soaked with rain. Alice was out in the lane, whom she met there every day. There was a question answered by none, but she'd get there and she'd stay there till whatever she did was undoubtedly done. Over the field and along the lane, both her parents would call in vain. Sadly, sorrowfully, they'd complain. Alice is at it again. Although that dear little village surrounded by trees had neither a school nor a college, gentle Alice acquired from the birds and the bees some exceedingly practical knowledge. The curious secrets that nature revealed, she refused to allow to upset her. But she thought, when observing the beasts of the field, that things might have been organized better. Over the field and along the lane, gentle Alice would make up and take up her stand. The road was not exactly arterial, but it led to a town nearby, where quite a lot of masculine material caught her roving eye. She was ready to hitchhike, Cadillac, a motorbike, she wasn't

All she'd say was fiddle-dee-dee, the wages of sin will be the death of me. Over the field and along the lane, gentle Alice's parents would wait hand in hand. Her dear old white-headed mother, wistfully sipping champagne, said, "We've spoiled our child, spared the rod, open up the caviar and say,

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But keep my mouth so

0: like a queen setting up in that carriage.
1: Only she talked so mean to me a while back, Aunt Ella, I have a good mind not to take her.
2: Ain't said I was going.
1: Ain't asked you.
2: Where'd you get such a rig at?
3: I bet he's went and hired a rig over to Claremore, thinking I'd go with him.
1: That's all you know about it.
3: Spent all his money hiring a rig. Now he ain't got nobody to ride in it.
1: Have two. Did not hire. Made the whole thing up out of my head.
2: What? Made it up?
1: Dashboard and all.
2: Get off of the place, you. Aunt Eller, make him get himself out of here, telling me lies.
1: Or making up a few purties, ain't again no lord I know of. Don't you wish there was such a rig, though? Then you could go to the play party and do a hoedown till morning if you was a minder. And then when you was all wore out, I'd lift you onto the Surrey and jump up alongside of you. And we'd just pint the horses home. I can just picture the whole thing.

Franz von Suppe's overture to his operetta Light Cavalry opened the Village Music Hour for today. The Philharmonia Orchestra was conducted by Andrew Davis, who's well known to Melburnians as the chief conductor of the Melbourne Symphony Orchestra. June is busting out all over.

From the Rodgers and Hammerstein musical Carousel, Christine Johnson and Gene Darling sang the exuberant June is Bustin' Out All Over. The playful, engaging and melodic style of master composer Henry Mancini is no more apparent than in the marches that he composed for the silver screen. Here's a sparkling march medley that includes Timothy, March of the Cue Balls, Swing March and The Great Race.

effects of which I wish I was more certain. I was sure. Is a puzzlement. What to tell a growing son? What, for instance, shall I say to him of women? Shall I educate him on the ancient lines? Shall I tell the boy, as far as he is able, to respect his wives and love

If I tell him this, I think he won't believe it. And I nearly think I don't believe it either. Shall I join with other nations in alliance? If allies are weak, am I not best alone? If allies are strong with power to protect me, might they not protect me?

Unless someday somebody trusts somebody, there'll be nothing left on Earth excepting fishes. There are times I almost think nobody's sure of what he absolutely knows. Everybody find comfort.

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1: From the original London cast of The King and I, Herbert Lom sang "Tis a Puzzlement." Give me your hand.

From Mozart's Don Giovanni, the duet Give Me Your Hand was performed by Isabel Buchanan and John Pringle, and they sang with the Queensland Symphony Orchestra, conducted by Richard Bonning. The mist of May is in the gloamin', and all the clouds are holden still.

Marion Bell and David Brooks sang The Heather on the Hill from Lerner and Lowe's musical Brigadoon. From the city of Brescia in northern Italy comes this fascinating performance.

Claudio Mendonico piano and the Italian Mando Rag Club from the city of Brescia played Scott Joplin's Maple Leaf Rag.

The Stars Were Brightly Shining from Puccini's Tosca was performed by tenor Luciano Pavarotti with the Royal Philharmonic Orchestra under Leone Maggiera.

That medley of Gershwin tunes, arranged by Earl Wilde, was played by Ralph Otepec. The choral work Jerusalem by Sir Hubert Parry is amongst his best-known works.

For a tenor, he makes a fairly reasonable comedian. Sir Harry Secombe brought us Sir Hubert Parry's Jerusalem. Take your partners now for a mazurka.

The mazurka from Delibes' Ballet Coppelia was played by the Sydney Symphony Orchestra, conducted by Christopher Nichols. And now, a different sort of a dance.

the Australian composer Arthur Benjamin's Jamaican Rumba. In that performance, we heard the Concert Orchestra of Radio and Television Ireland, conducted by Ernest Tomlinson. Howard Keel's defences are down.

promoting Berlin's Annie Get Your Gun. Howard Keel sang My Defences Are Down. The MGM Studio Orchestra and Chorus were conducted by Adolf Deutsch. And now a little serenade from Ernest Tomlinson.

Ernest Tomlinson's Little Serenade. That was played by the Czech Radio Symphony Orchestra under Adrian Lieper. Now, we're going to conclude today's program with Dmitri Tiomkin's theme from the film High Noon.

We concluded with the theme from the movie High Noon by Dmitri Tiomkin. It was played by the Hollywood Bowl Symphony Orchestra, conducted by the composer. This is Terry Hughes inviting you to join us again, Monday to Friday, for further light classics, music from the shows and melodies in the Village Music Hour.

Hello, Ross Sadler. Welcome to this edition of the Bandstand Collection. The programme today is entitled, Let's Not Get Too Serious. But I suppose children and toy collectors might take issue with me about the inclusion of Victor Herbert's March of the Toys. For these folk, this is deadly serious stuff, played by the band of the Royal Swedish Air Force.

In the spirit of having fun, now let's turn to the Two Imps. This was written by Kenneth J. Alford, and we're going to hear it played by the Band of the Royal Marines.

certainly sounded as if the imps had got into the percussion section of that band. But that's not the only section of a brass band that can get into trouble. Listen to the post-horn pandemonium. This is the work of one William Sabine, and it's played again by the Band of the Royal Marines.

comedy makes us think of clowns. So let's go to none other than Gene Kelly with his song, Be a Clown. We're going to hear this in a brass band arrangement played by the Foden's Band.

Let's stay with the Fodens band and clowns as well. This time, though, we'll have a bit of a change of pace, send in the clowns from A Little Night Music. This has been arranged as a flugelhorn.

You're listening to the Bandstand Collection, and our program today is entitled Let's Not Get Too Serious. We're looking at what might be called fun music. Well, we started the first half of the program with the March of the Toys, so let's start the second half with the March of the Cobblers. This was written by Edrich Siebert, again the Band of the Royal Marines.

our next bit of fun trying to find a flat in Moscow, tearing all round the city. In vain. In Dmitri Shostakovich's operetta, Moscow Cheryomushki. Here is the house hunting in a brass band arrangement performed by the Kentucky All-State Concert Band.

Let's keep up the fast pace with not just a car drive, but a plane flight, and that with plenty of underhand practices thrown in. I'm talking about those magnificent men and their flying machines, and playing the theme song is the Llandudno Town Band.

we all know what it's like to be running around. So let's end with The Galloping Major by George Basto. And this is played by the Band of the Royal Lancers.

but The Galloping Major by Fred Bastow, played by the Band of the Royal Lancers, we come to the end of this edition of the Bandstand Collection.

Georgia Brown, two left feet, but oh so neat, has sweet Georgia Brown. They all sigh and want to die for sweet Georgia Brown. I'll tell you why, and you know I don't lie, not much. It's been said that you're not

0: I like to see a tiger from the Congo or the Niger, and especially when lashing of his tail.
1: Volcanoes have a splendor that is grim, and earthquakes only terrify the dolts. But to him, the scientific, there is nothing as terrific in the falling of a flight of thunderbolts.
0: Yes, in spite of all my meekness, if I have a little weakness, it's a passion.

0: There is beauty in extreme old age. 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Information I'm requesting on the subject interesting is a maiden all the better when she's tough.
1: True, what's the point of opinion? It's a general opinion that she lasts a good deal longer when she's tough.
0: Are you old enough to marry, do you think? Won't you wait until you're 80 in the shade? There's a fascination frantic in a ruin that's romantic. Do you think you are sufficiently decayed?

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1: Now, Bert, none of your larking about.

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0: nice things when you want to.
1: Yes. It almost sounded like I was making love to you, didn't it?
0: Oh, there's a difference between making love and just being sentimental because you're tired.
1: Is that what I'm being? Sentimental because I'm tired?
0: I believe so.

Good morning. Welcome to Band Parade, which began with the March The Great Escape by Bernstein. And now we have The Padstow Lifeboat by Arnold.

The Great Escape and the Padstow Lifeboat were played by the Grimethorpe Colliery Band. Now we have the Band of Her Majesty's Welsh Guards, and they play the Spitfire Prelude and Fugue from The Battle of Britain by Sir William Walton.

The Spitfire Prelude and Fugue from The Battle of Britain. The music of Sir William Walton, played by the band of Her Majesty's Welsh Guards.

The march from The Love of Three Oranges by Prokofiev, the Band of Her Majesty's Royal Marines. Now back to Grimethorpe for Hungarian Rhapsody No. 2 by Liszt.

wetting up the water in the bay. Then April cried and stepped aside on a long and pretty little May. May was full of promises, but she did

bushes, and the romping river pushes every little wheel that wheels beside a mill. So intense that the young Virginia creepers have been hogging up a G.

rammed the chase, the U-ship are determined, they'll be near ship and

This is a piece called Attack, composed by a military band leader, which is not surprising, when military bands had to do a lot more than just play the music for drills and parades. The band was on hand for all kinds of cultural entertainment, and many operetta composers were, or had been, military band leaders, Lehar and Kunicke, to name just two. Apart from performing popular pieces from operas and concertos, the bandleader was also expected to compose his own pieces. And naturally enough, the title sometimes incorporated military terminology. The composer of Ataka, Karel Komczak, sped things up a bit by halving the time value of the notes and turned a march into a gallop.

attack, or possibly charge is a better translation, composed by Kirill Komsak and played by the Czech Philharmonic Orchestra, conducted by Václav Neumann. Sigismund Fortuné François Thalberg was born near Geneva in 1812 and died near Naples in 1871. He was said to be the illegitimate son of Count Moritz Dietrichstein and the Baroness von Wetzlar. But his birth certificate states that his parents were Josef Thalberg and Fortuné Stein, both of Frankfurt am Main. Although the certificate describes them as married, the wording rather suggests that each was married, possibly to somebody else. It seems possible, too, that Dietrichstein induced Josef Thalberg to assume paternity, and that the mother was a baroness in disguise, but the circumstances remain mysterious. Nothing mysterious about the young man's talent as performer and composer. Thalberg was a piano virtuoso of the highest order and shared public adulation with Liszt and Chopin. He composed a piano concerto when he was just 18 for a concert tour of Germany, and this is the sparkling finale.

That was the Rondo finale from a piano concerto in F minor, opus 5 by Sigismund Thalberg. It was played by Michael Ponti with the Westphalian Symphony Orchestra, conducted by Richard Kapp. Composer Max Bruch, who made a name for himself with his violin concerto in G minor, always had a soft spot for folk music. He also had a weakness for Northern European landscapes, and these two personal loves come across in his music. When he composed his Swedish dances, he hoped that they would turn out to be as popular as Brahms' Hungarian dances, but it was not to be. 10 years later, he wrote a Northern Suite, and towards the end of his life, he reworked this as a string serenade. This is the third movement.

The third movement, an allegro from a string serenade composed by Max Bruch and played by the Wuppertal Symphony Orchestra, conducted by George Hansen. One of Leon Cavallo's best-loved songs was Mattinata, or Morning Song, which he composed for Enrico Caruso, who was also from Naples. And he accompanied Caruso in the first recording of the song in 1904. Well, that one's a bit scratchy by now, so here's a more modern rendition by Fritz Wunderlich with chorus and orchestra.

Mattinata, or Morning Song, composed by Leon Cavallo and presented by Fritz Wunderlich and the Granke Symphony Orchestra and Chorus. A gentleman named Schneebiegel is an expert on the workings of the saxophone, and he's put together this arrangement for the German Saxophone Ensemble. It's called Rossini à la carte.

Rossini à la carte, arranged for saxophone quartet by Schneebiegel and played by the German Saxophone Ensemble. Now some music that is steeped in dirty deeds and the exploitation of the fairer sex. Although this one is quite gentle, when Offenbach brought his operettas, or musiquettes as they were known, from Paris to Vienna, everyone was captivated by the new French sound. In the spring of 1865, Offenbach conducted La Belle Hélène at the Theater an der Wien. Fellow composer Suppé was in the audience, and he thought, why not create something similar in Vienna, rather than import it from France? Before the year was out, Suppé had staged his own musiquette, the beautiful Galatea, and so established himself as the father of Viennese operetta.

The overture to The Beautiful Galatea by Soubé was played by the London Philharmonic Orchestra, conducted by Sir Neville Mariner. Beautiful Galatea tells the story of a sculptor who falls in love with one of his own model statues. The strength of his love is so great that the statue, wait for it, comes to life. However, his great beauty turns out to be lazy, untidy, and fickle. So the angry artist is delighted when she eventually turns back into stone, and he sells her off as quickly as possible at a greatly reduced price. A woman made of marble and sold for a reasonable price might be acceptable, but it's not cricket when the same fate befalls a delightful and innocent young lady of flesh and blood. Take, for instance, Smetana's Bartered Bride. Marie is supposed to be marrying Hans, but he sells her for 300 guilders to the marriage broker. The one condition that Hans insists upon is that the son of Mika should get the girl. Of course, he turns out to be the long-lost firstborn and gets the money as well as the girl. However, before it all becomes clear, Marie is not very impressed that she has been put up for sale

0: Pilar Lohengar and Fritz Wunderlich in A Lover's Quarrel from The Bouted Bride by Smetana. The Bamberg Symphony Orchestra was conducted by Rudolf Kemper. For many years, The Bouted Bride was barely known outside Bohemia. Only after the composer's death did it achieve international success. That was also the case for Lortzing's comic operas in Der Wildschütz, or The Poacher. Here again, a bride is up for sale. But this time, there are no mitigating circumstances. The woman is not just a statue, nor is the sale just a clever trick. The bridegroom-to-be really is only after the money. 5,000 gold pieces, to be exact. Here he's gloating over what he'll do with the money, and this is Fritz Ollendorf.
1: Zittere und sag ich, wein oder lach ich, Götter, was mach ich? Man bleibt es ewig doch, das Glück ist kugelrund. Vor kurzem war ich noch ein rechter Lumpenhund. Nicht sehr viel mehr als Mensch und Christ. Und nun auf einmal.

5,000 thalers, and that came from The Poacher by Lortzing, with whose Fritz Ollendorf as the bridegroom, and that was the price he was charging for his wife, Ollendorf, and the Bavarian State Orchestra, conducted by Robert Hager. His wicked scheme to sell his wife, by the way, is foiled. It's all a big mix-up. The would-be buyer withdraws his offer, and husband and wife are stuck with each other. Now, continuing the theme of dirty deeds, real and imaginary, our next composer had to confess to forgery. Fritz Kreisler didn't claim that works by someone else were his own, just the opposite. He wrote short pieces, mostly for encores, and pretended they were original compositions by old masters. For decades, music authorities wondered why it was always Kreisler who discovered these unknown treasures. Finally, he confessed that he hadn't found them in the dusty archives of ancient cloisters, but had in fact composed them himself. Two of his most popular violin pieces were always claimed as his own, Liebesfreude and Liebeslied, Love's Joy and Love's Sorrow. Here's the joyful one.

Liebesfreud, The Joy of Love, composed by Fritz Kreisler, violin played by Ralph Holmes, and the piano by James Walker. But after all these various tricks and intrigues, here's a completely above-board potpourri of melodies from France, Germany, England, and Scotland, put together by Johann Strauss the Younger. When he was in London in 1867, the only time he stood on English soil, his orchestra played almost every evening for 2 months at the Covent Garden Promenade Concerts. And it was during this time that he composed this quadrille. For decades, it lay forgotten in an archive with no opus number and unorchestrated. But thanks to Edward Peake, the piano version has been newly orchestrated.

I'm Mike Gravel with you on MBS Light tonight for 2 hours of Jazz Tonight, a programme that can be heard every weeknight between 10 and 12 midnight with different presenters and a range of stars across the week. We're also available on line at mbslight.com.au or via the Community Radio Plus app. I'm going to begin tonight's program with some Simon and Garfunkel, played by a group headed up by Paul Desmond.

Miles Davis, Nonet, recorded live at the Royal Roost in New York back in 1948, and they were playing the George Wallington tune Godchild. And other members of the Nonet, John Lewis at the piano, Jerry Mulligan and Lee Kernitz, two saxes, Junior Collins, French horn, Mike Zverin was the trombonist, John Barber, I think also trombone, and who was the drummer? Max Roach was on drums. Leading into that, we had Simon and Garfunkel's Mrs. Robinson, and it was played by a group headed up by Paul Desmond on alto with Herbie Hancock piano, Ron Carter bass, Ethel Marrera drums, and all arranged and conducted by Don Shebesky. Here's an arrangement of the traditional In Moonshine, and it's played by the Eugene Cicero Quartet.

In Moonshine, an arrangement by Eugene Cicero, who was heading up that quartet at the piano, with J.R. Rettenbacher bass, Peter Witt bass, Peter Witt bass as well, and Charlie Antolini on drums. Here's Josh Kyle and a piece that he co-wrote titled Save the World.

Save the World, a piece co-written by the bass player in the backing group, Jeff Gascoigne, and the vocalist, Josh Kyle. The others playing were Tom Cawley, keyboards, and Ralph Salmon's drums. I think Jim Mullen also guitar. Here's a group headed up this time by Thelonious Monk, and he's leading a quintet with a longer tune, Panonica.

Panonica by Thelonious Monk was played by him at the Celeste, a little bit of piano there, I think, as well, with Sonny Rollins on tenor sax, Ernie Henry on alto sax. Oscar Pettiford was the bass player, and Max Roach on drums. Here's Carmen McRae.

Carmen McRae with the Tom Garvin song, There Will Come a Time. Garvin is the keyboard player in the group backing her, with Bucky Pizzarelli guitar, Paul West bass, and Jimmy Madison drums. Here's Duke Ellington and Paul Webster.

Yeah, I got my discs mixed up there between my tenors and my altos. That was not the one that I intended to play, but I'll do that one next. It was Just a Memory with Duke Ellington and Johnny Hodges on alto sax with Roy Eldridge trumpet, Lawrence Brown trombone. Ben Webster was in there, I think, on tenor with Billy Strayhorn piano and Wendell Marshall bass. Philly Joe Jones was the drummer. This next one, though, is the Ellington and Russell tune Don't Get Around Much Anymore, and yes, it does feature Ben Webster on tenor.

Ben Webster with Don't Get Around Much Anymore, the Duke Ellington and Bob Russell tune. And also on the track, Harry Sweets Edison, trumpet, and Benny Carter on alto sax, with Oscar Peterson piano, Herb Ellis guitar, Ray Brown bass, and Alvin Stoller on drums. Here's A Time for Love. This is the Johnny Mandel one, not the Bill Evans tune, and it features Ahmad Jamal.

Time for Love, played by the quartet of Ahmad Jamal, piano, with Iraj Lashkari, the percussionist, Helen Riley, drums, and Larry Ball on bass. To take us towards the end of this first hour of Jazz Tonight, some more from Duke Ellington, and this is Pretty Girl, from the Shakespeare-inspired Such Sweet Thunder Suite, sometimes referred to as star-crossed lovers in the play, of course, Romeo and Juliet.

The first recording of that particular track was made in December of 1956, Pretty Girl or Star-Crossed Lovers, with the Duke Ellington Orchestra and the solo alto player Johnny Hodges. You're listening to Jazz Tonight on MBS Light Digital Radio in Brisbane. I'm Mike Gravel. I'll be with you through until midnight. And to take us into the second half of the program for tonight, a track that comes from the Central Coast of New South Wales band led by the trumpeter Pete DeLosa. This is Billy Preston's You Are So Beautiful.

a dream or two, or sing me to sleep, lullaby of the leaves. I'm breezing along with the breeze. I'm hearing a song.

Sandy White, recorded in concert back in 2003. The tune was the Petker and Young tune, Lullaby of the Leaves. She was accompanied by Kevin Hunt, piano, David Pudney, bass, and Andrew Dickerson, drums. And before then, we had Pete DeLosa's band playing the Billy Preston tune, You Are So Beautiful. Here's Woody Herman's band with the Clifford and Barris tune, I Surrender.

Picking up the pace a little bit here on Jazz Tonight. The Clifford and Barris tune I Surrender Dear was played by the Woody Herman Band, and the vibes player was Eddie Costa. Let's wind back the pace again. This is Fats Waller's Honeysuckle Rose, and it features the violin of Franz van Bergen.

was Frans van Bruggen's version of the Fats Waller tune Honeysuckle Rose. In the 1960s, he actually started a group that he called the Hot Club of Frans, Frans being his name. In the group that we've just heard, though, was recorded back in the mid-1980s, I think. It had come down to a trio of Frans on violin, Hugo van der Voort guitar, and Berger Ring, the bass player. Let's go, though, now to the original Hot Club of Frans. And this is Django Reinhardt's arrangement and performance of the Grieg number, or one of his numbers, Norwegian Dance.

That arrangement by Django Reinhardt of Edvard Grieg's Norwegian Dance, or one of them. And he was playing with the quintet of the Hot Club of France, the clarinetist being Hubert Rostand. Here's Billy Strayhorn's Blood Count in a 1967 recording of the Duke Ellington Band.

Billy Strayhorn's Blood Count, played by the Duke Ellington Orchestra, recorded back in November of 1967. We're going to have a Antonio Carlos Jobim double now. First of all, Someone to Light Up My Life. That's the English translation of it. And the vocalist will be Gail Costa. And then we'll have Corcovado. And the vocalist in that one will be Joe Diaz.

at a jazz festival in Sao Paulo back in 1993, and apologies for a minute or so of Au Grand Amour before I sort of put the headphones on and realised that I was on the wrong track. The vocalist on that one, though, was, as I said, Gail Costa, Herbie Hancock playing keyboards, Oscar Castro Neves and Paolo Jobim, the guitarists, Ron Carter bass and Harvey Mason drums. The percussionist was Alex Acuna. And as promised before, here is Corcovado. Joe Diaz is the vocalist.

Joe Diaz, the vocalist, with Jobim's Corcovado. The pianist was Judy Bailey, with Craig Scott bass, Toby Hall drums, Fabian Avia percussion. Here's the Bill Evans tune, Song for Helen, and it's played by Jean-Yves Thibaudet.

If You Could See Me Now was sung by Diane Reeves with an orchestra conducted by Billy Childs and featured Margaret Miller piano and Greg Hutchison on drums. Here's Nick Finn's Don't Dream It's Over in a performance that features Fiona Burnett on soprano sax.

Chet Baker with the Ray Noble tune, The Touch of Your Lips. And before that, Don't Dream It's Over, the Nick Finn tune was played by Fiona Burnett. Sax, Leonard Gregorian, guitar, Chris Hale, bass guitar, and Andrew Gander, drums. Well, thanks for sharing some of your evening with Jazz Tonight on MBS Lite and with me, Mike Ravel. I'll be back next Wednesday for Jazz Tonight, and I'm going to leave to the sounds this evening of the Coleman Hawkins Orchestra playing Body and Soul. I hope you have a very pleasant week.

0: Hello, Ross Sadler. Thanks for having just joined us for this edition of Vienna and Beyond. Today, I thought we might make a visit to Holland. Not just your average tulip and Delftware variety, but to look at some rather unusual happenings, or supposed happenings, in that country. And that's my program, Strange Happenings in Holland. Let's get these happenings started with a composition by Jan Albert Baan, a canon priest of the Haarlem chapter, and also a self-taught composer. Nothing too strange about all that, until you look at some of his compositions. In particular, Vulcan's Workshop. This piece has something in common with a square dance, in that it comes complete with a caller, who alternately calls out blas, in other words blow, or sla, in other words strike. Binding the smithy, we have the camerata trajectina.
1: Blas.

Let's go now to the shipyards in Holland, in the days of sail, where all the ships were made of wood. Albert Lortzing's 1837 opera, Tsar und Zimmermann, is based on the true story that Tsar Peter I of Russia made a fact-finding tour of Holland and did visit the shipyards of Saardam. A bit of artistic license from Lortzing and his librettist, and we find the Tsar actually working as a carpenter in the shipyards. The Tsar is doing all this for the good of his country, so he can pass on the shipbuilding skills when he returns home. Here's Hermann Prey as the Tsar, musing on how hard he tries to do the right thing for his people.

before we leave this beautiful opera, we must hear the most famous orchestral excerpt, the Wooden Shoe Dance. As in the previous item, Robert Heger is in charge of the Staatskapelle Dresden.

You're listening to Vienna and Beyond, and our program today is entitled Strange Happenings in Holland. And the strange happenings continue. Lortzing's opera was based on a play by Meleswiel, Merel, and de Boiry, which had been produced in 1818. 9 years later, and 10 years before Lortzing, the young Donizetti had also written an opera based on the same play. Now, the key to the play is a bungling old burgomaster named Van Bett. He's heard that the Tsar is in town, working in the shipyards, under the alias of Pietro. The trouble is that there are two Russian Pietros in those shipyards, the other being a deserter. The two Pietros, by the way, have become great mates, and enjoy spinning the old guy out when he tries to find out who's the real McCoy. I'm sure you've already guessed correctly that he identifies the wrong Pietro as the Tsar. Anyway, here are Giorgio Cauduro with Jan Francesco Gattel being grilled by Andrea Concetti. And as you'll hear, this is a stage recording, by the way.

0: We've had a Dutch priest, a German, and an Italian telling us about strange happenings in Holland. And so on now to an expatriate Hungarian, Emmerich Kallmann, and his 1920 operetta, The Little Dutch Girl. The story concerns Princess Jutta, who's to marry Prince Adalbert. But on their wedding day, instead of walking down the aisle, he runs for his life and Holland. Here's Adalbert philosophizing about wives, whom he says are fit for the devil. Karl Köstler is Prince Adalbert.
1: Weiber gibt's zum Teufel holen, tausend weiß. 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
2: Marmorweiß.
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1: Wenn sie stürzen, diese

Jutta isn't one to take no for an answer. She tails him up and poses as a little Dutch girl with whom the prince proceeds to fall in love. Gerda Scheire is Princess Jutta.

Gerda Scheirer with Karl Koestler sang that finale to The Little Dutch Girl by Emmerich Kallmann. And that brings to an end this edition of Vienna and Beyond.

0: from True Melodies, Opus 53, Number 1, that was titled Norwegian, the music of Edvard Grieg. It's 7 o'clock, time for BBC World News, sponsored by Burrell Stockbroking and Wealth Management. 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
1: I'm Debbie Russ with the BBC News. The head of football's world governing body, FIFA, has sought to defend the organisation of the World Cup a day before the tournament kicks off. Gianni Infantino was speaking at a news conference in Mexico City. Hugh Ferris reports.
2: In a 30-minute opening statement, Gianni Infantino asked the assembled media to focus on the football before launching a defence of what he called the challenges the World Cup has faced, admitting that some FIFA can solve, some they can't. In response to criticism of the Trump administration's decision to deny entry to a Somali referee, Infantino claimed sometimes it's good to relax, to chill, and that screaming and shouting doesn't help to find solutions. FIFA are not kings of the world, he said, before insisting that only they could have achieved the impossible of bringing Iran to the tournament, which he said he wants to promote unity.
1: President Trump has threatened to hit Iran hard in the coming hours after the two sides exchanged strikes overnight. Mr. Trump said Tehran was taking too long to sign a peace deal. He said that Iran had already agreed not to obtain a nuclear weapon, but the deal still needed to be signed. Here's our State Department correspondent, Tom Bateman.
3: The sort of notion here, I think, from Mr. Trump is that there is a deal on the table for the taking and that Iran is playing games and not taking what is available. And I think it's in that context that he's now making another threat to ramp up the military pressure, which, of course, was this particular round was sparked by what he claims was a deliberate shoot down by the Iranians of an Apache attack helicopter. On the other hand, the Iranians are complaining that the Americans just keep chopping and changing their minds over what they want.
1: India says three sailors are missing and 21 have been rescued after a commercial vessel was attacked off the coast of Oman. The US military said it struck the tanker, accusing it of violating the US blockade on Iranian ports. It said a US aircraft fired into the ship's engine room after the crew failed to comply with directions. The Microsoft co-founder Bill Gates has denied ever victimizing anyone as he faces questions from a congressional committee investigating links between the late sex offender Jeffrey Epstein and the rich and powerful, including himself. Mr. Gates said he had no indication Epstein was engaging in criminal conduct. Bernd de Busemann is in Washington.
4: There's been a lot of questions about Gates' relationship with him, which began well after Epstein had already been convicted of crimes. But he has kind of framed that, and he was trying to connect with a man who thought could kind of further the work of his foundation, potentially connect him with potential donors. Now, there's been a lot of kind of explosive information that's come out in the last few months about that relationship. But this is the sort of media coverage that no one, certainly not these public figures, will want to be having.
1: Bernd de Moosman reporting. This is the World News from the BBC. In Northern Ireland, crowds have gathered for a second night of anti-immigration protests in parts of Belfast following a knife attack by a Sudanese immigrant in which a man was badly injured. Police have been using water cannon to disperse the demonstrators. From Belfast, Dan Johnson has the latest.
5: We were in East Belfast earlier and there was a small gathering of people in the street there, but we didn't see anything really in terms of violence for the police to deal with. But the police were on the streets there in number in case that crowd grew and escalated. And this is the challenge because there are so many gatherings, so many focal points, so many targets in so many different places. This is Glen Gormley in the north of Belfast, and the police certainly here have a major challenge on their hands, but they do seem to be succeeding in holding back this crowd and controlling what they are able to do at the minute.
1: The UN Nuclear Watchdog Board of Governors has passed a US-backed resolution telling Iran to declare its remaining enriched uranium stocks and let inspectors verify them. The resolution could complicate Washington's talks with Iran. The IAEA estimates that before last year's US and Israeli attacks on Iran, Tehran had over 440 kilograms of uranium enriched up to 60%, close to weapons grade. A US court handling Donald Trump's multi-billion dollar lawsuit against the BBC has thrown out a request from his legal team to replace the presiding judge. They'd argued the judge in the defamation suit couldn't be fair because he'd represented a company in a previous case against Mr. Trump. The court in Miami ruled that the judge's prior representation shouldn't affect his impartiality. Pope Leo has presided over a special mass at one of the Roman Catholic Church's famous monuments, the Sagrada Familia Basilica in Barcelona. The service was part of events to inaugurate the basilica's tallest tower. The occasion is timed to mark the 100th anniversary of the death of the basilica's renowned architect, Antoni Gaudí. BBC News.
0: 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Well, the forecast for Thursday, the 11th of June, a very consistent forecast, 23 degrees all areas with light showers. So 23 degrees for Brisbane, Ipswich, Logan, Bayside Suburb, Sunshine Coast and Gold Coast. We can expect anything from 0 to 6 or 7 millimetres today, nothing like yesterday. The showers persisting for the next week, in fact, 15 to 23 or 15 to 24 is the overall forecast for Brisbane. 7 minutes after 7 o'clock. 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

A very happy fourth movement from Le Bourgeois Gentilhomme, the Suite for Orchestra, Opus 60, by Richard Strauss, the Melbourne Symphony Orchestra, Michael Halatz conducting. 12 minutes after 7 o'clock, we're turning to Heinrich Proch, who was born in 1809. It was Richard Bonin, was born in 1930, and Richard Bonin is the conductor of the orchestra here, of the Philharmonia of Monte Carlo, Emma Matthews, the soprano.

We heard the theme in two variations, arranged by Richard Bonin and conducted by Bonin. The music of Heinrich Plock, a 19th century composer, Ah, Come Back, My Love. And the Philharmonic Orchestra's Monte Carlo provided that rather tuneful music. It's just on 17 minutes after 7 o'clock. After triumphant seasons in Perth and Sydney, Opera Queensland presents Rusalka to Brisbane audiences at QPAC's brand new Glasshouse Theatre. Inspired by Hans Christian Andersen's The Little Mermaid, this enchanting fairy tale opera follows the luminous water nymph Rusalka, hailed as breathtakingly beautiful and opera at its best. Dvorak's weeping score features rich folk melodies in the spellbinding aria Song to the Moon. June 5th to the 4th of July 2026 at QPAC Glasshouse Theatre. 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

An interesting little interpretation there. That was the pianist Manuka Inoue with a Fantasia in C major based on Non Puis Entrer, the music of Mozart, and brings the time to 24 minutes after 7 o'clock. Even Franz Lehár had indifferent audiences from time to time.

Die beiden Kameraden, that's from Act 3 of The Apprentice Tinker. The music of Franz Lehár and the performance. Well, a group of people there. Let's identify Adolf Della Porta, the tenor, with the Vienna Mozart Boys Choir, the ORF, Austrian Radio Symphony Orchestra, and Hans Graf, the conductor. 27 after 7 o'clock. Music diary after this next item, which is the music of Khachaturian, comes from suite number 2 from the Gayan suite.

Harvest Holiday from suite number 2, the Guyan Suites, numbers 1 to 3. We chose the number 2 suite, the St. Petersburg State Symphony Orchestra, Andrei Anichinov, conductor. Exactly 7:30 as we open our music diary for this Thursday morning, the 11th of June. Folk Journeys, presented by the Riverbend Ensemble, Helen Kavalth, violin, Ellis Rayner, violin, Shannon Look, viola, and Alex McPherson, cello, will include woodworks as arranged by the Danny String Quartet, the premiere of String Quartet No. 2 by Rayner, and Molly on the Shore by Granger. That's at St. Margaret's Church, Sandgate, Sunday afternoon at 2. Details on 0417 711 961. That's 0417 711 961. The final event in this year's 4MBS Festival of Classics, a Baroque Coda, presented by the Arioso Chamber Ensemble, comprising Margaret Kelly, Baroque Violin, Frank Fordor, Baroque Viola, Shannon Scheltmar, Viola da Gamba, Janet Brewer, Harpsichord, and guest Tobias Metz, Counter Tenor, will include excerpts from The Fairy Queen by Purcell, Lascia Ch'io Pianga from Rinaldo by Handel, and works 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In Sunset Salon No. 1, pianist Aisha Goff will perform the Bacchianus Brasileiros No. 4 by Villa-Lobos, the Sitipo Variations by Otley, and the Piano Sonata No. 6 in A by Prokofiev at the Penthouse Maroochydore, Sunday afternoon at 5. 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Further details of the events mentioned in the music diary, as well as events further ahead, can be found on our 4MBS website. That's 4mbs.com.au, where you can book online for selected performances, including Baroque 2 Bacharach, an organ recital with Stephen Nisbet, Saturday the 20th of this month, and Concertiade 2 with pianist Mark Hooper, performing works by Bach and Schubert on Sunday the 21st of June. It's fast approaching 27 minutes to 8 o'clock.

Emmanuel Fouad, the flautist with Eric Lesage piano, the opening movement to Serenade in D, Opus 41, music of Beethoven, 24 to 8 o'clock. Let's go now to the Zarzuela, and this is the music of Thomas Breton.

from the little barber of Lapierre's, the hotter of the students. We heard the Pontifico chorus and the University of Laguna chorus, along with the Tenerife Symphony Orchestra. Victor Pablo Perez conducting. It's now 18 minutes to 8 o'clock. Australian soprano Yvonne Kenny.

0: Carl Sellers, operator of the Mind Foreman, may have been long forgotten, but that was the hit from that show, Don't Be Cross, and it lives thanks to Yvonne Kenny performing there with the Melbourne Symphony Orchestra. Just on 14 minutes to 8 o'clock.
1: Hi there, it's Bill McLaughlin of Exploring Music, and I want to thank my old friend Tim Page for recommending a set of recordings by Arthur Schnabel of the Beethoven Piano Sonatas. Schnabel was the first person ever to record all 32 sonatas, and that's what we're going to be doing all week long, listening to Schnabel play Beethoven. As Tim Page says, it's great to fall in love again.
0: And you can fall in love with Exploring Music every night of the week, Monday to Friday at 7 p.m.

Viola d'amore, Sonata in D, the music of Luigi Borghi, performed by members of Schola Cantorum Basiliensis. It brings the time to just passing 10 minutes to 8 o'clock. I wonder if you can recognise the composer of these next two short items.

Well, the composer of that particular, or those two items, known as the Flotation Waltz and the Tightrope Walker, was none other than the Little Tramp, Charles Chaplin. From his 1928 silent movie, The Circus, and we heard Charles Chaplin's movie and music performed by the German Symphony Orchestra, Carl Davis conducting. 3 minutes to 7 o'clock, 3 minutes to BBC World News.

0: They're taking us up to 8 o'clock, which is almost time for BBC World News. We heard the music of Carl Czerny, excerpts from Etudes, a little ballet put together by the Orchestra of London Festival Ballet, and the conductor was Terence Kern. It is 8 o'clock, time for BBC World News, sponsored by Burrell Stockbroking and Wealth Management. 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
1: BBC News with David Harper. The US Defence Secretary Pete Hegseth has said key facilities in Iran will be targeted by US strikes over the coming hours, following President Trump's earlier announcement of a new wave of attacks. US Central Command has confirmed that what it called additional self-defence strikes against multiple Iranian targets were now underway. Mr. Hegseth told reporters that Iran had so far refused to make a deal.
2: Iran has a chance to make a good deal, a great deal, to codify what they said they've been willing to do, and they haven't been willing to do it. So, as President Trump said, they've been tap, tap, tapping. You can see when someone's trying to tap, tap, tap on a deal. Instead, they're going to have tap, tap, tap bombs dropping on key facilities in Iran from the United States of America.
1: Earlier, President Trump announced that a new wave of attacks was imminent, saying Tehran was taking too long to sign a peace deal. In response, the Iranian president, Masoud Pezeshkian, said his country would stand firm against any pressure or threat. India says three Indian sailors are missing and 21 have been rescued after a commercial vessel was attacked off the coast of Oman. The US military said it struck the tanker, accusing it of violating the US blockade on Iranian ports. It said a US aircraft fired into the ship's engine room after the crew failed to comply with directions. The UN Nuclear Watchdog's Board of Governors has passed a US-backed resolution telling Iran to declare its remaining enriched uranium stocks and let inspectors verify them. The resolution could further complicate Washington's talks with Tehran. Bethany Bell reports.
3: The IAEA estimates that before the US and Israeli attacks in June last year, Iran had over 440 kilograms of uranium enriched up to 60%. Close to weapons grade. Iran's enrichment plants were destroyed or badly damaged in the strikes, but the uranium is thought to have survived. Iran has not told the IAEA what happened to the material or let UN inspectors back to the sites to check.
1: The head of football's world governing body, FIFA, has sought to defend the organisation of the World Cup a day before the tournament kicks off. At a news conference in Mexico City, Gianni Infantino said FIFA didn't control everything.
4: Trust us that we are working behind the scenes. We are trying to understand, and there are things we can know, things we cannot know, things we are told, things we are not told. And we always try to find solutions. Sometimes we manage, other times not. You know, I think it has already been successful to bring Iran to play in America. And of course, everyone here believes it's the right thing to do. So we try to do our best.
1: But he acknowledged it was unfortunate that the Somali referee, Omar Artan, who'd been due to officiate at the Games, had been barred from entering the United States. He defended ticket pricing after widespread complaints. The tournament begins on Thursday when one of the hosts, Mexico, take on South Africa. World News from the BBC. The Microsoft co-founder Bill Gates has denied ever victimising anyone as he faces questions from a congressional committee investigating links between the late sex offender Jeffrey Epstein and the rich and powerful, including him. Mr. Gates has said he had no indication Epstein was engaging in criminal conduct. In Northern Ireland, crowds have gathered for a second night of anti-immigration protests in parts of Belfast following a knife attack by a Sudanese immigrant in which a man was badly injured. Police have been using water cannon to disperse the demonstrators. The BBC's Mark Lowen is there.
5: Thugs came down here and set fire to cars. You can see the wreckage that still stands, and you can really smell the kind of stench of fumes in the air. And they went door to door asking which houses were occupied by migrants. And that is the kind of fear here, that kind of extreme racist violence and thuggery has taken over. I can tell you tonight there's a police helicopter circling overhead. We've seen a few small groups of mainly young guys dressed in black with hoods and caps, a few of them masks as well. beginning to gather on the main road here. So the fear is that they are going to kind of, you know, whip up and incite that kind of violence again tonight.
1: A US court handling Donald Trump's multi-billion dollar lawsuit against the BBC has thrown out a request from his legal team to replace the presiding judge. They'd argued the judge in the defamation suit couldn't be fair because he'd represented a company in a previous case against Mr. Trump. The court in Miami ruled that the judge's prior representation shouldn't affect his impartiality. Pope Leo has presided over a special mass at one of the Roman Catholic Church's famous monuments, the Sagrada Familia Basilica in Barcelona. Service was part of events to inaugurate the Basilica's tallest tower. The occasion is timed to mark the 100th anniversary of the death of the Basilica's renowned architect, Antoni Gaudí. BBC News.
0: More news from the BBC at 9 o'clock this morning. Let's update weather now, courtesy of the 4MBS Epicurious Lunch, which is on Wednesday, July 15th at the Paw Paw Restaurant, East Brisbane.

seven deadly virtues were made for other chaps who love a life of failure and ennui. Take courage. Now there's a sport. An invitation to the state of rigor mort. And purity, a noble yen, and very restful every now and then. I find humility means to be hurt. It's not the earth the meek inherit, it's the dirt. Honesty is fatal, it should be taboo. Diligence, a fate I would hate. If charity means giving, I give it to you. And fidelity is only for your mate. Ha! You'll never find a virtue unstatusing my quo or make

0: Look at her, a prisoner of the gutters, condemned by every syllable she utters. By right, she should be taken out and hung for the cold-blooded murder of the English tongue. Heavens, what a sound. This is what the British population calls an elementary education.
1: I'm sorry, I think you picked a poor example.
0: Did I? Hear them down in Soho Square, dropping H's everywhere, speaking English any way they like. You, sir, did you go to school?
2: What are you tight before, a fool?
0: But no one taught him take instead of tyke. Hear a Yorkshireman, or worse, hear a Cornishman converse. They'd rather hear a choir singing flat. Chickens cackling in a barn, just like this one.
3: Gone.
0: I ask you, sir, what sort of word is that? It's ow and gone that keep her in her place. Not her wretched clothes and dirty face. Why can't the English teach their children how to speak? This verbal class distinction by now should be antique. If you spoke as she does, sir, instead of the way you do, why, you might be selling flowers too.
1: Beg your pardon?
0: An Englishman's way of speaking absolutely classifies him. The moment he talks, he makes some other Englishman despise him. One common language I'm afraid we'll never get. Oh, why can't the English learn to set a good example to people whose English is painful to your ears? The Scotch and the Irish leave you close to tears. There even are places where English completely disappears. Well, in America, they haven't used it for years. Why can't the English teach their children how to speak? Norwegians learn Norwegian, the Greeks are taught their Greek. In France, every Frenchman knows his language from A to Z. The French don't care what they do, actually, as long as they pronounce it properly. Arabians learn Arabian with the speed of summer lightning. The Hebrews learn it backwards, which is absolutely frightening. Use proper English, you're regarded as a freak. Why can't the English learn?

As someday it may happen that a victim must be found, I've got a little list, I've got a little list of society offenders who might well be underground and who never would be missed, who never would be missed. There's the pestilential nuisances who write for autographs, all people who have flabby hands and irritating laughs, all children who are up in dates and floor you with them flat, all people who in shaking hands shake hands with you like that, and all

0: banjo serenader, and the others of his race, and the piano organist, I've got him on the list. And the people who eat peppermint and puff it in your face, they never would be missed, they never would be missed. Then the idiot who praises with enthusiastic tone all centuries but this and every country but his own. And the lady from the provinces who dresses like a guy and who doesn't think she dances but would rather like to try. And that singular anomaly, the lady novelist, well, I don't think she'd be missed. I'm sure she'd not be missed.
1: He's got her on the list. He's got her on the list. And I don't think she'd be missed. I'm sure she'd not be missed.
0: And that nice Cyprius nuisance who just now is rather rife, the judicial humorist, I've got him on the list. All funny fellas, comic men and clowns of private life, they'd none of them be missed. They'd none of them be missed. And apologetic statesmen of a compromising kind, such as what you call him, Thingy-Bob, and likewise, oh, well, never mind. And tut-tut-tut, and what's his name? And also, shh, you know who. The task of filling up the blanks I'd rather leave to you, but it really doesn't matter whom you put upon the list, for they'd none of them be missed, they'd none of them be missed.

And a very good morning. It's coming up to 9 o'clock. And that's time for our program Morning Light on MBS Light. 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I'll be with you till around about midday. And I'm going to begin the program today with a couple of excerpts from Delibes' ballet, Coppelia. And we'll start with the Mazurka.

Opening our Morning Light program today, a couple of excerpts from Coppelia by Delib. We heard first of all the Mazurka from Act 1, and following that with the Shadash, also from Act 1. The orchestra was that of the National Opera Theatre of Paris, conducted by Jean-Baptiste Marie. Well, let's stay with a French theme, and the title song now from Irma Ladouce, music by Marguerite Monod.

Leonard Trebilco's tune Lady in Love was played by Orchestre de Devereux, conducted by the namesake Georges Devereux. And leading into that, we had Marguerite Monneau's title song, Irma La Douce, and taken from the 1960 Broadway production. We heard Elizabeth Seal with the cast, chorus, and orchestra. In 1943, Carl Michael Ziehrer wrote his operetta, The Tourist Guide. Here's the overture.

The overture to The Tourist Guide, an operetta by Carl Michael Zira, was played by the Slovak State Philharmonic Orchestra, Christian Pollack conducting. Well, from operetta to musical.

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0: 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But first of all,
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The Snows of Kilimanjaro was a movie from 1952. That was the lovely Memory Waltz music of Bernard Herrmann. And it was played by the Hollywood Bowl Orchestra, conducted by John Malcheri. We'll have that same band maybe in the third or the final hour of this morning's program with another excerpt. But more film music after this by I've got a bit of a memory block on what I'm going to play. I think it's The Watermill by Binge.

And yes, it was the Watermill by Ronald Binge. And the performance was by Diana Doherty playing oboe with the Sinfonia Australis, conducted by Mark Somerville. And I mentioned that we'd be going back to the movies, and this is from the 2004 film Ladies in Lavender. It starred the two great dames, Judi Dench and Maggie Smith, as well as another wonderful wider cast. Music is by Nigel Hess.

from the original soundtrack recording of Ladies in Lavender. Music by Nigel Hess, who was conducting the film studio orchestra, and the solo violinist Joshua Bell. Here's Nicole Carr to sing that song from the opera that will be coming to Brisbane soon.

0: Song to the Moon from Dvorak's Rusalka was sung by Nicole Carr. She was accompanied by the Australian Opera and Ballet Orchestra, Andrea Molino conducting.
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0: Well, we've had some beautiful music over the last half hour, but it's all been just a little bit slow, so maybe it's time to pick up the pace a little on Morning Light.

Joe Raposo's Being Green was played by the Boston Pops Orchestra, Arthur Fiedler conducting. We're going to head to the world of ballet now. And first of all, though, a slight diversion. This is Henry Mancini's Ballerina's Dream.